Due to global warming and oil crisis problems, the world has been trying to use renewable energy for sustainability. One of the alternative energy is wind, which is plentiful, renewable, clean, and produces no greenhouse gas emissions. But one of its downsides is the uncertain velocity, especially in Thailand. We have low wind speed. Therefore, the imported wind turbines have been quite ineffectively used in Thailand. That reason was the inspiration to the invention of counter-rotating wind generator.

There's a story. I would like to increase the ability or performance of this wind turbine by my ideas. So when we're looking for the mechanism of the production of electricity of the generator, so we have the two parts. One part is a coil and one part is the magnet. Normally we fix one part and let another part moving, just only one part moving. So like this, when it's moving, the electricity can produce from the moving between coil and magnet. My idea, the moving part, if we can reduce the distance of the moving part of both parts by opposite direction like this, it can be reduced the distance and we can make it more power in the same resource of the energy. For example, the same wind or same size of the generator, it can produce, might be produce more electricity. I try to check several sizes. Normally, it can produce more than twice than ordinary one. Because it's a very new idea, and this one never happened in the other place. So I try by the small one first, so I can check my hypothesis that is correct or not, and then I'm moving to the bigger part. But the more challenge is how to make it very cheap, and we want to use our own production, right? And then in Thailand, we have very low speed of wind. That is the most important to make electricity. The benefit of this one is we can generate electricity more with the same resource or same size of generator. If we produce much of the energy, we can save the resource. We can use another source of power, such as water, steam, and any source that can let the propeller move. And the next step, we will try to reduce the cost of electricity by install this one to the facility that they have the wind, not only natural wind, but the waste of the wind from the industry, agriculture, or livestock sector.

I hope this invention can save a part of the greenhouse gas reduction and can save the environment in the future. I do hope we can have that good environment for our next generation.

ESG emission by themselves. The statistic reported the number more than 26,000 petrol stations located across the country. And when we look at the petrol station in Thailand, it's not just sell fuel or lubricant for motor vehicle. They provide a lot of facility, to serve the modern life of the customer, like restaurant, of course we like to go there for toilet, convenience store, what else? Food stalls, coffee shops. Petrol station is like a large complex service center to serve our life as well, and with a wide variety of the activity. And all these activities could contribute greenhouse gas emission to the atmosphere. Let's have a look on the slaughterhouse industry. Thailand ranked number 5 for meat exporter, with the number of export production and all exporting production and also the domestic consumption. We think yes, this process can contribute a lot of carbon dioxide emission too. We can develop carbon footprint analysis in the form of web application. You can use our web application to calculate how much of the carbon footprint or how much of carbon dioxide you contribute. Well, the process of to develop this, first of all, we have to collect the data. Go to the industry, go to the petrol station to grab the idea or what activities inside the process or organization first, both petrol station and slaughterhouse industry. And then after that, of course, we know how to calculate how much of each activity can contribute the carbon dioxide emission. So we know the equation to calculate, right? So after we collect the data, we know the calculation method. And then another thing we need, how to write the source code. So our team have to learn how to write the source code using the programming languages like HTML, CSS, JavaScript. Once the user input the data to the web application, each data will sort thing and go to different database table. After the process or calculate, then the result will go to another different database table, and they can get as kind of visualize the result back to the user at the end. That's how it works. So actually it's easy for user. User just only know how much of energy, water, or chemical use in their process, each process or each activity. Then web application can calculate the result for you, for the user, and show it as a graph diagram. And also we thought about the result might be good if we can show or export it as a PDF format. So it can print out as a document and give it back to the user, so they can compare the result each month, each year, each petrol station. So they can compare, and of course, if they try to reduce the carbon dioxide, later they can come back to use the web application and to see how much they can reduce from last month, from last year. From the suggestion from the user, they quite like our program. It's not easy for them to calculate carbon dioxide, you know, released from their activity, how much, and from each process. But our software make them, this is a suggestion from them, from the user, and we revise, and until they quite, you know, certify also with our web application. I hope that everyone can do the calculation by themselves, or sector can do the calculation by themselves, then carbon dioxide reduction is possible for Thailand.

in the factories, because we prevent the distribution of the dust in the process, in the working place, that we can save them. We designed a system that makes sure that we have another choice for the employers or managers. They can choose our system also. And it's a benefit go to the workers and also to society, because when they trap the air, the tiny particle will go out to the environment.

0: When the green light is blinking at the crosswalk, you have to stop crossing the street. You have to wait
1: for the next time.
0: Let's wait for the next green light.
2: Green light, go! Green light, go! Red light, stop! Red light, stop! Good job, red and yellow. Let's learn how to cross the crosswalk.
3: Yeah!

our Earth is always bombarded by radiation from space, naturally. So this radiation is called cosmic rays. They're energetic particles from space. Sometimes they come from outside our solar system. Sometimes they come from solar storms at our own sun. When a cosmic ray hits Earth, then it crashes into the atmosphere and makes many other particles that can come down to ground level. And so as we stand here, we are bombarded by hundreds of these cosmic ray particles per second.

0: Turns out that Thailand is a special location for measuring cosmic rays. We're actually located north of Earth's equator, the geographic equator. But it turns out that the magnetic poles are not exactly aligned with the geographic poles, and the magnetic equator goes right through Thailand. Also, if you imagine that there is a magnet inside the Earth, it's not centered at the center of the Earth. It's shifted toward Thailand. So it turns out that Thailand has a spot on Earth that has the highest horizontal magnetic field. So for particles to get to the atmosphere above Thailand, it's very difficult. They have to go through the magnetic field to get there. So it's the most difficult place on Earth for cosmic rays to come, but we get the highest energies in the Earth. That's why we set up the Prinsep Sirinthon Neutron Monitor at the summit of Doi Tanon, Thailand's highest mountain. So it turns out that you want to get as high as possible on the ground because neutrons that are caused in cosmic ray showers are absorbed on their way down. The Neutron Monitor has 29 tons of lead. That was actually donated from Japan. When a neutron hits the lead, a lead nucleus is large, and when it's disrupted, then you get more neutrons coming out, and that just amplifies your signal. There's also a practical concern for cosmic rays and energetic particles from solar storms, because a solar storm can produce a very large number of energetic particles in a short time. And when we're on Earth's surface, it doesn't bother us that much, but airline passengers have to be careful when they go over the poles. And airlines are always warned, scientists always warn airlines when a solar storm is going on, a solar radiation storm. Another practical concern, not only for people in space, but for instruments. Nowadays, we all rely on satellite communications. And for ships and airplanes, they rely very much on GPS and communications. And so the militaries in various countries are also very concerned about solar storms. So the particles from solar storms are of also practical concern for that reason. Actually, by nature, science has to be international in the sense that if you're producing new knowledge for mankind, then it has to be something that wasn't known before in any nation. So it's very important for us to be open to international collaboration. They operate a set of stations called Spaceship Earth, which is a set of neutron monitors near Earth's poles. When they're near the poles, they can measure relatively lower energy cosmic rays that come from solar storms. Personally, I collaborate most with the University of Delaware in the US, and we have one project concerning data from other neutron monitors. So we had developed methods in Thailand to analyze particles from solar storms, and they had the data. So we worked together on this. And then when I was visiting the University of Delaware, then I got to working with somebody else on the theory of how magnetic field lines move in space, and then how the particles gyrate around the magnetic field lines.
1: Basically, I have two collaborations with him. One has to do with the neutron monitor analysis, and the other has to do with the ice top or ice cube detector. We both work together quite closely on identifying features and discussing them qualitatively, but the more mathematical analysis is usually done at Mahidol, and the more qualitative analysis is done at Delaware. So it's a very genuine collaboration where we're not doing exactly the same thing, but both sides rely on each other.
0: And then we got to working on the shocks that come from solar storms and how they affect Earth, and that was with the University of Maryland in the US. We have another project to collect a sample of the air in Bangkok every couple days, and then we send the samples to Japan. They invited us to do this, and then they detect beryllium-7, which comes from cosmic rays. We also calibrated the neutron monitor with a small portable monitor that we got from South Africa. So they shipped that to us for 1 year, and then we shipped it back. Well, we're kind of special among physics research groups in that we do theory, like pen and paper, and also computer simulations, either to compare with the theories or to analyze data, and we prepare our own measurements in Thailand with the Prinsep Sirintan Neutron Monitor. So I like to tell students that we have research for all tastes, theory, computation, or experiment. It's really exciting to be finding new knowledge that no one in the world has known before. And we get Thai students involved with this, and so that's good training for them to, the new generation has some experience with how to think about scientific research. When a student is doing a research project, we have to stress that they have to understand all the research in the world that has gone on before them. So then it's very important to read English. And when they do the research, then they have to write about it in English so they can inform the rest of the world about it too.

biodiversity is for everyone. Everyone should know that what they have, what our country have, how many species we have, and how to use that. So it's for everybody.

My research interest is in taxonomy, evolution biology, and pollination biology of Cimicibaraceae and Balsaminaceae in continental Southeast Asia. This research is part of the project that called Flora of Thailand. And for the Flora of Thailand, we have like the collaboration of every botanist in Thailand, and each person take care of some one family or some family. And for my part, I'm taking care of the family named Balsaminaceae. This plant, we have around 1,000 species around the world, but now there are only 3 to 5 species that are always used for the gardening. But there are many

0: species of this plant in the forest. Now it's 62 species discovered, and we estimate that it's gonna have 90 species in Thailand. The main point is this group is like the gem of the forest. If you see it in the nature, you're gonna know that why we call that. Like for some species, it's like cover the mountain to be pink mountain, like impatient patula. Or in Qingdao Wildlife Sanctuary that have impatient pitasina that is look like the parrot. Like people go there, travel there to see the flower, like because it's like lots of flower there and it look like the tiny parrot and it's so beautiful. For my recent publication, I published a new species of impatient named impatient genticulier. Thai name is Tien Haya. And when I saw the plant, I know immediately that it's not the species that we know before. So I start to check the detail of the plant with a species in Myanmar that I found that is close to one species that named Impatient Lasi. But after we compare in the detail, we found that it's a new species. For the character of this species, if you go to the forest, you're gonna see the plant that is sized like this along the river. The leaf is quite hairy, it's very hairy, and have a showy peduncle, and have a lot of flower, and the flower is purple with a hairy sepal. For the taxonomy, it's like you decide that you're gonna be expert in some plant group, and you start to learn more and more about the plant. Like for me and Balsaminaceae, I started more than 10 years ago, and I start to read every publication about this plant, every species, every genus of the plant in Balsaminaceae. I have to know everything from the Linnean period, like 1753. And I learn more and I'm familiar with the plant and know how many species in continental Southeast Asia and how it looks like. And after that, I've been expert in the group. And when I walk to the forest or I see the picture on Facebook or on Twitter, for some species, I know immediately that it's a new species. And if we found that it's a new species, we have to go to the detail of the plant. We have to collect it and make the water specimen. We have to dissect the flower and draw the line drawing of the plant to see every detail. And nowadays, sometimes we use the electron microscope to study the pollen or the seed morphology of the plant. For some species, when it's complex, we may have to study into the genomic of the plant and compare with the other species that relate species and decide that is it the real new species or not. When we observe more on the pollination biology, we understand more how it's different, why it changes its shape of the flower. What is the benefit of that? I want to expand my knowledge to the country around, and maybe in the future, everybody understand why biodiversity is important. And that is what our dream. So people know, understand, and want to protect the forest for the biodiversity for our next generation.
1: การออกเสียง th เนี่ยนะคะเป็นปัญหาแบบระดับชาติเลยทีเดียวเชียวเฮ้ยมันก็ไม่ใช่ดอเด็กแล้วมันก็ไม่ใช่ทอทงด้วยเสียง th เนี่ยแล้วมันยังมี2เสียงที่แตกต่างกันอีกร้องไห้ทีนี้ th 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
2: 3
1: thanks
2: thanks
1: thanks
2: thanks
1: think
2: think
1: think
2: think
1: I think about something something อะไรก็ว่าไป I think ไม่ I think อะไรอย่างเงี้ยนะคะหรือ thin
2: thin
1: thin

0: uploaded to a server. So now we have a database where right now we have 200 people being tracked, and we're going to increase that to about 400 every single hour, and we'll track them for 1 year. The other thing we have is we have their health record, so we know if they got malaria or not, and the two are linked. Their phone and their health record are linked. So now we can start to analyze what's the relationship between how people move and if they get malaria or not.
1: In the past, we used simple questionnaire survey that will require the recall of the people, so the information is not that valid. So this application will track population movement individually and in real time, so we know exactly how people move across the area. So the results from this population tracking or population movement, we know the patterns of movement of people in the area. This will help us to design appropriate control programs so that if we know where exactly people spend time on the risk area or whether they get the malaria infection from, you know, Thailand site or Myanmar site, so we will be able to design appropriate control measures to detect these people or try to reduce the risk among these people in the area.
0: But the next big step is to start to integrate the techniques. So it's not just one technique here, one technique there, but we use them together. The dengue risk mapping, now we can say, where are the areas of highest risk, right? And if we can track mobility, now we know, are people spending their time in the areas of highest risk at the times when that mosquito bites? So now we can start to combine the two.

0: it is chemical-free, space-saving, fertilizer-free, and environmentally friendly. B, it uses organic waste. C, it is time-saving for farmers because they can plant rice directly in the field. D, it is the knowledge that can save farmers from a flood crisis.
1: มือไว้ข้างหลังนะจ๊ะสองมือเลยนะจ๊ะ
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2: they don't plant the rice on the field they plant on the like a river or something
0: a raft
2: yeah on a raft
0: ใช่ไหมโอเค so the raft is in the river
2: yeah.
0: ต่อไปครับเราจะเข้าสู่เกม who what or where the following are the characteristics of which place clue number one this place was built in the mid 15th century beforeIt was eventually deserted for hundreds of years. Clue number two. The structures are made of stones and built with a special technique that makes them resistant to vibration, even though the site is situated on a fault line where earthquakes usually occur. Clue number three. This place was designed to be inaccessible in order to protectThe Incas from possible invaders. Benjamin Rajuthit, คำตอบคือ
2: Machu Picchu.
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2: Peru.
0: About 70 kilometers northwest of the city Cusco. It is situated 2,350 meters above sea level. It was declared a UNESCO World Heritage Site in 1983 and is one of the seven wonders of the modern world. It is globally known as the Lost City of the Incas. เพราะฉะนั้นตอนนี้นำอยู่ที่300 We'll now take a short break. เราจะพักสักครู่เดียวเดี๋ยวกลับมาครับ

0: I think the end goal for everyone, every researcher, after we develop some innovation, we want patients to have a better quality of life.
1: ได้แล้ว
2: โอ้โหสุดยอดเลยนี่ไม่ง่ายนะคะ

stroke is the major cause of death of patient in Thailand. If they can like survive, it's hard for them in terms of recover and gain better function or have a similar function as the normal. And that's why we start this project. Rehabilitation for stroke patients, focusing on the upper extremity part. Actually, this idea come up since I think around last 8 years ago. I talk a lot to the therapists and doctors about the rehabilitation system in Thailand. I found that basically the device that they use, it's pretty simple and quite bored because there is no like function, there is no games. So it seems that the patient have to do some repeated tasks. They have just only a simple devices. If we import some rehabilitation system from other countries, it costs around like 5 million baht, which is very expensive and not affordable. So we try to build something, some device that I think it fit with our country. So not too expensive, and also try to entertain or draw engagement from the patient. So they will enjoy and want to practice more and more. So if they want to practice more and more, and they try to practice, of course, I think muscle or even their function, you'll gain better function for sure. We call it the gyro roller. The concept is come from gyroscope. Gyroscope is like a spinning wheel, like a bicycle. When we riding a bicycle, we have to balance it. So I design something like a motorbike. We build a machine and then let the patient doing like a riding a motorbike. And then we have some game. The purpose of our device, so not only focus on the motor training, but also other function that we can add it. For example, hand-eye coordination or even cognitive function. And then we try to get the feedback from the patient, from the therapist, and try to improve more and more. So we used to test at the hospital in Lopburi, Chiang Mai, and also at the Faculty of Physical Therapy, Mahidol University. We test before and after using the device, and we evaluate how the model of the patient would be better or not. We found that many patients get improvement. Some patient, the degree of the spasticity have been reduced. Patient feeling happy with my machine. So I think that is one of the success. Right now we are doing a clinical trial at Ramathibodi Hospital to do a randomized control trial. So we will compare the results from subject group and control group and to

0: I think that is like one of the successes too. We plan to distribute our device to the 4 centers, and after this step, we're gonna expand like to other centers. So that is like the idea, how do we grow for our research.
1: Okay, ดีมาก

0: how human mobility plays a role in malaria transmission. There really is value in pulling in new sources of information in order to tackle vector-borne disease. And so we started to think about what are the other new sources of information we can work with that people didn't have before that could help them. Led us to then a new project. These days, almost everybody has a smartphone. Your smartphone has a GPS in it and knows exactly where you are. So we can, in principle, use smartphones now to track people's location over time. Now that's interesting for malaria because it turns out that with malaria, mosquitoes spread malaria, but people also spread malaria, right? Because we infect the mosquitoes, and the mosquitoes infect us. So what can happen with malaria is that somebody can go to a place that has a lot of malaria and get infected and go back to a place that doesn't have much, and then it spreads there. And this especially happens in areas where malaria is low. And Thailand is now trying to move towards malaria elimination. Our colleagues in the Faculty of Tropical Medicine, and particularly in the Center for Biomedical and Public Health Informatics, BioFix, have been carrying out a study funded by the US National Institute of Health to monitor malaria in northern Thailand in Thak province. And they wanted to have a way to track people's movements so we could start to understand how is that related to malaria infection. So what we did was to partner with the University of Bremen, which is the partner in the lab we have, of course, and they have built an application that runs on a smartphone. This application just records the person's location every hour. And then that data gets uploaded to a server. So now we have a database where right now we have 200 people being tracked, and we're going to increase that to about 400 every single hour and track them for 1 year. The other thing we have is we have their health record, so we know if they got malaria or not, and the two are linked. Their phone and their health record are linked. So now we can start to analyze what's the relationship between how people move and if they get malaria or not.
1: In the past, we use simple questionnaire survey that will require the recall of the people, so the information is not that valid. So this application will track population movement individually and in real time, so we know exactly how people move across the area. So the results from this population tracking or population movement, we know the patterns of movement of people in the area. This will help us to design appropriate control programs so that if we know where exactly people spend time on the risk area or whether they get the malaria infection from, you know, Thailand site or Myanmar site, so we will be able to design appropriate control measures to detect these people or try to reduce the risk among these people in the area.
0: But the next big step is to start to integrate the techniques. So it's not just one technique here, one technique.

there, but we use them together. The dengue risk mapping, now we can say, where are the areas of highest risk, right? And if we can track mobility, now we know, are people spending their time in the areas of highest risk at the times when that mosquito bites? So now we can start to combine the two.

0: My Journey Episode 7, talking about a favorite book.
1: What kind of books do you like to read?
0: I enjoy reading comic books.
1: Why do you like reading comics?
0: The illustration and plots are good.
1: How long have you been reading comics for?
0: I've been reading comic books since I was in elementary school.
1: How long have you been reading comics? Your turn.
2: How long have you been reading comics?
3: How long have you been reading comics?
0: I've been reading comics since I was in elementary school. I've been reading comics since I was in elementary school. Your turn.
2: I've been reading comics since I was in elementary school.
3: I've been reading comics since I was in elementary school.
0: The illustrations and the plots are good. The illustrations and the plots are good. Your turn.
1: How long have you been reading comics?
0: I've been reading comics since I was in elementary school. I've been reading comics since I was in elementary school. Your turn. What about you? What do you like to read? You. What do you like to read? What about you? What do you like to read? Your turn.
2: What about you? What do you like to read?
3: What about you? What do you like to read?
1: I love

0: Reading novels. I love reading novels. Your turn.
1: I love reading novels.
2: I love reading novels.
3: Do you have a favorite writer? Do you have a favorite writer? Your turn.
1: Do you have a favorite writer?
2: Do you have a favorite writer?
0: Of course. I love Thomayanthi. Of course. I love Thomayanthi. Your turn.
1: Of course. I love Thomayanthi.
2: Of course. I love Thomayanthi.
3: What's your favorite book by Thomayanthi? What's your favorite book by Thomayanthi? Your turn. Do you have a favorite writer? Do you have a favorite writer? Your turn.
0: Of course. I love Thomayanthi. Of course, I love Thomayanthi. Your turn.
3: What are you reading, Jenny? What are you reading, Jenny? Your turn.
2: What are you reading, Jenny?
1: I'm reading Pet Pa Uma. I'm reading Pet Pa Uma. Your turn.
2: I'm reading Pet Pa Uma.
0: Wow. I heard it's a really long novel. Wow, I heard it's a really long novel. Your turn.
2: Wow, I heard it's a really long novel.
1: That's correct. There are 48 books. That's correct. There are 48 books. Your turn.
2: That's correct. There are 48 books.
4: Audio Jungle.
3: What are you reading, Jenny? What are you reading, Jenny? Your turn.
1: I'm reading Pet Pa Uma. I'm reading Pet Pa Uma. Your turn.
0: Wow, I heard it's a really long novel. Wow, I heard it's a really long novel. Your turn.
1: That's correct. There are 48 books. That's correct. There are 48 books. Your turn.
3: What's the story about?
1: It's about an adventure in dangerous jungles.
5: The problem worldwide at the moment, the burden of AMR is rising significantly in Asia and especially in Thailand, because Thailand, we are regarded as a high risk region for the emergence and dissemination of AMR. So each year, increasing. Our research group aimed to use a multi-pronged approach that investigates alternative strategies to combat AMR in order to reduce the amount of antibiotic consumption and to extend the lifetime of currently used antibiotics. We work on Clostridioides difficile, which is a gram-positive anaerobic bacterium, and it is a major causative agent for antibiotic-associated diarrhea. We use different approaches, including phage therapy, reversal of the resistant mechanism, and also use the pre and probiotics to tackle AMR as well. Initially, when we started, we collaborated with a hospital that affiliated with Mahidol University, and we found that a lot of patients got infected with the Clostridium difficile. Most of the doctor would treat the patient directly without isolating those bacteria. And that can finding the signature and also finding the phage island would be valuable information for programming effective prevention and also design alternative routes for treatment of AMR microbes as well. Our approach would contribute to economic development, and by using the knowledge about AMR mechanism to identify appropriate treatment of infection. We already established a consortium internationally.

So we aiming to get more funding from international agency as well, and to expand our work to develop alternative therapeutic approaches in full aspect to generate data in various dimension. So this way, each research group can broaden the expertise to other diseases relevant to the country's social welfare and economics.

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1: The problem of vivax although is not the type of malaria that kill people right away like falciparum that found a lot in African country but the vivax is a parasite that can stay silent
2: growth of vivax in liver cells.The only way to find out is to grow vivax in human liver cells. Therefore, the research was conducted by harvesting parasite from mosquito that fed on blood of vivax patient. Then, we can study the growth of Plasmodium vivax in human liver.
3: Finished drug screening, one of the techniques that we use to determine parasites in each well of the culture plates is the high throughput image analysis. So here we use the operator high throughput image analysis system to detect the parasites and compare the number of the parasites from control well in comparison with the testing well. So with the operator machine, we can use for both 96 well plate format and 384 well plate format. Our scientist is using the operator to screen to read the results from our test. And with this high throughput image analysis, it speed up the readout time pretty much. In our lab, we have developed the high throughput drug screening system 384 well plate format for this drug screening assay.
1: With the system that we established, we really hope that we use for not only drug screening, we are working with the vaccine development people to try to use this system to screen for new vaccine that can protect the parasite to get into the liver cell. And if we can be successful, new vaccine, it would be very good. We can screen up to 1,000 compounds, and once the 96 well plate has been optimized and 384 have been optimized, that format should be able to help us screen up to 10,000 compounds by 2017. So that our plan. But right now for this year, we expect to finish the first 1,000 compound screening for anti-malaria drug against this liver stage Plasmodium vivax.

The food source will be not enough for us shortly. The edible insects might be the effective food source for humans in the near future. Our project relates about the development of gluten-free bread elish protein from elish silkworm pupae powder. The aim of this research, firstly, to study the characteristics of dye powder derived from elish silkworm pupae. Secondly, to evaluate the possibility to use them as an alternative protein source in baked products. The rationale of this project confirmed the problem of rapid increase in world population, and we have concern about the food security. And the world population still growing continuously. So this lesson ignited us to seek out what can be replaced the livestock food source.

We found that the edible insects are interesting to use in nutritional aspects. The edible insects could provide good sources of proteins, lipids, carbohydrates, vitamins, and minerals. Moreover, edible insect farming has less environmental problems than the traditional livestock farming. Because they produce less greenhouse gases, use lower resources and farming area to grow, and have higher feed conversion ratio than other livestock. The reason why we are interested in the pupae stage instead of the larvae stage of worm, because the pupae are considered as the low-cost waste from the textile industry, especially in northeastern region of Thailand. Furthermore, the previous study reported that the early silkworm pupae contain better nutritional property than other silkworm, especially in the essential amino acids such as lysine and leucine, and good source of omega-3 fatty acid, dietary fiber, and essential minerals like iron, copper, and manganese. After obtaining the fresh pupae, we process them into the dry powder by using freeze dyeing technique to keep their freshness. And after that, we apply the chemical solvent and acid to treat them. So we could obtain the powder into three groups. The first one is a non-treated group, and the second is a fat-free group. And the last one is a chitin digested and fat-free group. These samples exhibited the different

As the preliminary results, we tried to put the non-treated PUP powder into the normal bread and found that the addition of insect powder really affected to the quality of bread in all attributes. First thing that directly impact to the economic issue for silk farmer is to increase the value of the PUP waste and also allow them to expand the other food processing line along their textile industry. In the case that they don't want to process by themselves, they could sell the fresh PUP as a raw material to other food manufacturer to process it. The market of edible insect derived foods still have a big gap. The customer in North America and Europe continents are starting to give their interest in foods containing edible insects. So I think it is a worth chance for encouraging the Thai agriculturists to start the edible insect farms in Thailand. So the next step, I think the isolation of the nutritious fraction from the Elysis worm PUP is also interesting. This type of the PUP contains very high in protein, which is more than 59% of its diet weight. So it could add value to the normal PUP powder and sell them as a protein isolate. Moreover, the lipid extracted from the PUP has high beneficial polyunsaturated fatty acids like found in the plant oils. So we could highlight this point as the healthy food ingredient as well. The encouragement of the edible insect farming would be a part of the achieving sustainable development goals in terms of the environmental concern and increasing the food security for our country.

The title of Supreme Patriarch belongs to senior monks who are invited by the king to oversee Buddhism, provide teachings, manage disputes, and hold the highest positions among the Buddhist clergy in Thailand. According to historical evidence, the position of Supreme Patriarch has existed since ancient times, when Sukhothai was the capital city of the Kingdom of Sukhothai. This highest of monastic ranks has been passed down over time, through the periods of Ayutthaya, Thonburi, and Ratanakosin, until the present day. Even though Thailand is currently a constitutional monarchy, with the king as the head of state, the authority to appoint the Supreme Patriarch belongs uniquely to the king, as the defender of the Buddhist faith. According to the Sangha Act of 1962, amended in 2017, it is stipulated that His Majesty the King shall graciously give a royal command to appoint a Supreme Patriarch, which shall be countersigned by the Prime Minister. After the passing of His Holiness Somdet Prayana Sangwon of Bawaniwet Wihan Temple in 2013 and His Royal Cremation Ceremony completed, it was a suitable time for the installation of the new Supreme Patriarch. On February 6, 2017, His Majesty graciously appointed Somdet Pramaha Mutni Wong of Ratchabopit Satit Maha Si Maram Temple as the Supreme Patriarch in accordance with the ancient royal tradition. The new Supreme Patriarch, Somdet Pramaha Mutni Wong, is a most knowledgeable and senior monk that holds the highest rank in the monastic order and is well respected by the public. During the time when His Majesty the King went to study in Australia, Somdet Pramaha Mutni Wong, who at that time only held a rank in the lower class of the third highest rank in the Thammatut group of Prapariyatkawi, had the chance to give him advice. Ever since then, His Royal Highness has always had the utmost faith in Somdet Pramaha Mutni Wong. With a grant that had been accorded by His Majesty King Bhumibol Adulyadej the Great, a royal ceremony to appoint the new Supreme Patriarch was arranged on February 12, 2017, at the chapel of the Temple of the Emerald Buddha. This ceremony was joined by senior monks, ecclesiastical administrative officers of the Mahanikaya sect, and the Thammayut sect, responsible for governing monks nationwide. Graciously granted by His Royal Highness in his role as defender of the faith, the ceremony to appoint the new Supreme Patriarch brought delight to all Buddhists around the chapel of the Temple of the Emerald Buddha and at ceremonial sites countrywide. They were overwhelmed with joy to have such a highly

respected monk, appointed as the new Supreme Patriarch, and blessed with the title of Sakon Maha Sangha Parinayok, the moral pillar for all Thai Buddhists.

This is the first synthetic tissue substitute in Thailand. My name is Sorayut Chamnanwet. I'm an assistant professor in neurosurgery unit, surgery department, Faculty of Medicine, Ramathibodi Hospital, Mahidol University. The aim of our research is to create the synthetic tissue substitute in order to repair the defect, like dural defect, skin problem, or even peritoneal or pericranial defect. Because I'm a neurosurgeon, we do a lot of brain surgery and spinal surgery. And many times when we finish our operation, we have to cross dura. Dura is a thick tissue that cover brain and spine, spinal cord. If we let the dural defect, there will be a lot of problems like CDEP leak, and infection, or even trauma or damage to the brain or spinal cord. So we have to cross the dura after we finish. Normally we use autologous tissue from the patient body, like pericranium, like the muscle sheath. But if we use the autologous tissue, we have to create some damage to the patient body. So many times there's a lot of commercial available to use, like the tissue from horses, from pig, from cow, something like that. So it left the question in my mind that can we find some synthetic tissue, synthetic material to take place this problem. I found that we use a lot of cellulose. Neurosurgeon accompany with cellulose because we use cellulose to stop breathing. And I found that the cellulose have a lot of properties that can be like a sheet. But some problem is cellulose can be easily dissolved and not prevent the leakage of the water like CDF. So we have to enhance something to cellulose. In this idea, I went to the science faculty. So we enhanced the cellulose with PCL. We call PCL, it comes from polycaprolactone, which is really common to be like a drug delivery and US FDA approved to use in the human body. We finally accept the idea that we create our own synthetic tissue with cellulose and enhanced with polycaprolactone together with really simple technique. Our synthetic tissue could be dissolved within 3 or 6 months, so we cannot have to remove it at all. Finally, we have to test it to prove our idea that this tissue could be used in the living tissue like us. So we did the animal test. We implant our tissue in the rabbit brain. We open the rabbit skull and open the dura of the rabbit. And then we cross the dura with our tissue and compare with the another

tissues that we not implant the other synthetic tissue. And we found that it's really compatible. Our tissue could be cover the defect really well and not make any problem to the animal brain. And we already patented this innovation in Thailand. After we finished this thing, we hope that we can refabricate under the standardization step. Our synthetic tissue would be better than the tissue come from other species to use in the human, because the synthetic tissue would have less of immunological response comparing with the tissue from the other species. I hope that there's no less of we call viral transmission from the other species to the human. And the second thing might be about the cost, that if we can create our own tissue substitute, so we might be reduce the import of the available tissue from abroad, so the cost would be cheaper. Be possible to increase the opportunity for the low-income patient if we can create our own medical device in our country.

0: When the green light is blinking at the crosswalk, you have to stop crossing the street. You have to wait
1: for the next time.
0: Let's wait for the next green light.
2: Green light, go! Green light, go! Red light, stop! Red light, stop! Good job, red and yellow. Let's learn how to cross the crosswalk.
3: Yeah!